0: like, what does that mean? I don't know exactly. Is it 2 minutes and 20 seconds? Is it, you know? So, I don't know what that means, 2 minutes.
1: And, well, and then I know a lot of people get angry then, because then you get in stoppage time, and then there's stoppages within stoppage time if there's an injury. And then it's right. Like, all right, now you're basically, like, you're taking an educated guess as to how much time it has to come off the clock, or how much extra time you have to add on top of that. And then it's just right. Like, yeah, no, I get it. I get it.
0: That Senegal game, Pat, that Senegal game yesterday, remember, it went to like the 132nd minute because that guy was laying on the ground. So,
1: well, PJ, I think we got a Portugal goal here. Wait, no, there it is. Portugal just scored in the 94th minute.
2: No.
1: Unbelievable. We got another stoppage time goal, and it comes courtesy of Portugal. And they lead it 2-1 in the 94th minute. There's 6 minutes left to go in the game. When we come back, we'll see if Croatia can find a miracle answer. Otherwise, Ronaldo and Portugal are coming through. 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
1: 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I'm not surprised.
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8: A better life with Dr. Sanjay Gupta.
9: I'm feeling lucky to have my college-age kids home with me for a few weeks this summer. And one of the things I know we're going to be talking about, AI. I've started to use it more often at the hospital to get fresh takes on patient problems that I'm trying to solve. And for my girls, well, I know that they are navigating college now with these new powerful tools. Something, frankly, that you and I couldn't have even imagined when we were in school. But while it may be tempting to outsource your studying and your work to these large language models, I beg you not to. And that's because AI chatbots tend to reproduce what researchers call weird viewpoints. That's an acronym: Western, Educated, Industrialized, Rich, and Democratic. Look, AI isn't going away, and admittedly, it can be a really powerful tool, but you don't want it doing your thinking for you. I'm Dr. Sanjay Gupta, helping you live a better life.
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0: PJ's one, and it's my two. Go ahead, Combs. 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
2: Absolutely love that. We'll take it. We'll absolutely take it. Give me James Wood at one, baby. Heck yeah.
1: And what these James names have in common stay? Before we go to break, these guys were all not named all-star starters.
2: Okay.
0: Wow, that's crazy.
2: I'd move Kurtz up to three. I'd have Otto four.
0: We got to go, Peach. Mm-hmm. We got to go. We're going to go to Hot or Cold when we come back. Good list, Combs. Good job. 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
17: If I were to ask you what makes for a good night's sleep, you'd probably say a dark, quiet room, not too many things on your mind. But every night when you go to get some Z's, how often do you really think about the temperature in your bedroom? Temperature may be one of the most underappreciated factors in sleep. That's according to the Senior Vice President of Research and Scientific Affairs at the National Sleep Foundation. We often hear about lights and screens and stress, but even modest changes in temperature and airflow can influence both how quickly you fall asleep and how deeply you stay asleep. Most experts will recommend a room temperature of 60 to 67 degrees Fahrenheit. You might also experiment with your sheets and what you actually wear to bed. Play around a bit and see what improves your sleep. You might be delightfully surprised. I'm Dr. Sanjay Gupta, helping you live a better life.
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18: 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But if you log off, take a step back from all the hype, you'll find that the actual keys to a longer, healthier life are hiding in plain sight. There are four of them. Number one, nutrition. The Mediterranean diet really is the gold standard. Number two, exercise. You should be getting 150 minutes of moderate intensity exercise or 75 minutes of vigorous intensity exercise every week, plus strength training and stretching. Number three, sleep. Sleep is when your body and your brain repair themselves. You should be getting 7 to 9 hours a night. And finally, number four, often gets forgotten, socialization. It's not a bonus. It's a necessity for a healthy life, finding a sense of community, purpose, and belonging. I'm Dr. Sanjay Gupta, helping you live a better life.
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0: happy 250th birthday, America. The U.S. men's national team is moving on to the round of 16, where they'll face Belgium in one of the biggest soccer matches in American history. Can the red, white, and blue do it again Monday?
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14: We talk a lot here about ultra-processed foods and the many ways in which they can negatively impact your health. They've been linked to weight gain, obesity, type 2 diabetes, cardiovascular disease, even cancer. And now a new study out of UCSF found that high ultra-processed food intake was associated with something called intramuscular fat, which is exactly what it sounds like. That's fat inside your muscles, which can cause them to become weaker. Now, in this particular study, the researchers noticed more wear and tear and pain in people's knees because of weakened thigh muscles. Cutting back on ultra-processed foods isn't easy. The CDC estimates at least half the calories in our diet come from ultra-processed foods. But if you're looking to eat cleaner, cutting out sugar-sweetened beverages, that may be the best number one thing you can do to try and get started. I'm Dr. Sanjay Gupta, helping you live a better life.
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4: A better life with Dr. Sanjay Gupta.
5: When you need your body to perform, but some of your muscles are having trouble, other muscles can sometimes help compensate. This is a great thing short-term. But long-term, it can lead to serious and even chronic aches and pains. So if you've got nagging stiffness or irritation somewhere, don't push through it. Try to figure out why it's happening and how you can correct it. Strength and conditioning specialist Dana Santa says, performing exercises at a deliberate tempo makes it easier to notice when the wrong muscles are taking over, and also gives the intended muscles a chance to engage before that compensation kicks in. Dana suggests that starting with primary movement patterns such as squatting, hinging, pushing, pulling, rotating, and core can help make compensation easiest to identify and to address. I'm Dr. Sanjay Gupta, helping you live a better life.
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4: A better life with Dr. Sanjay Gupta.
5: As someone who's been married nearly 25 years, I'll tell you, there's a lot of great things about having a spouse. And according to a new study out of the University of Miami Health System, marriage might even be linked to a lower risk of cancer. Why? Well, the researchers said people who are married are less likely to engage in risky behavior. They're more likely to get a nudge to go to regular preventive medicine appointments and screenings. And they have a partner to share the load of family obligations, household chores, and finances. No one is saying you should get married in the pursuit of better health. But if you are single, how can you build a strong support system to maybe get some of these same benefits? Do your own research, find out what's important, and then hold members of your squad accountable and let them hold you accountable as well. That can provide a lot of support. I'm Dr. Sanjay Gupta, helping you live a better life.
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0: There is only one medium that can reach an audience without seeing it, without touching it. 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
11: Everyone poops.

0: just the name of a classic potty training book. It's a universal truth. Even though everyone does it, almost no one wants to talk about it. Dr. Tricia Pasricha wants to change that. She's the author of a new book. It's called You've Been Pooping All Wrong. And she says there are three critical P's of pooping. The first is propulsion. Both the voluntary push you exert and the involuntary contractions that happen naturally within your body. Top line, when you feel the need to go, don't hold it. The second P is pliability, which refers to stool softness. The keys to this one are making sure you're drinking enough water and eating enough fiber. And the last P is for pelvic floor. If you can get your knees up above your waist while you're on the toilet, like on a stool or a garbage can or a stack of books even, that can make all the difference. I'm Dr. Sanjay Gupta, helping you live a better life.
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0: 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You can always find people who are helping. 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
24: If I were to ask you what makes for a good night's sleep, you'd probably say a dark, quiet room, not too many things on your mind. But every night when you go to get some Z's, how often do you really think about the temperature in your bedroom? Temperature may be one of the most underappreciated factors in sleep. That's according to the Senior Vice President of Research and Scientific Affairs at the National Sleep Foundation. We often hear about lights and screens and stress, but even modest changes in temperature and airflow can influence both how quickly you fall asleep and how deeply you stay asleep. Most experts will recommend a room temperature of 60 to 67 degrees Fahrenheit. You might also experiment with your sheets and what you actually wear to bed. Play around a bit and see what improves your sleep. You might be delightfully surprised. I'm Dr. Sanjay Gupta, helping you live a better life.
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22: A better life with Dr. Sanjay Gupta.
23: When you need your body to perform, but some of your muscles are having trouble, other muscles can sometimes help compensate. This is a great thing short term. But long-term, it can lead to serious and even chronic aches and pains. So if you've got nagging stiffness or irritation somewhere, don't push through it. Try to figure out why it's happening and how you can correct it. Strength and conditioning specialist Dana Santa says, performing exercises at a deliberate tempo makes it easier to notice when the wrong muscles are taking over, and also gives the intended muscles a chance to engage before that compensation kicks in. Dana suggests that starting with primary movement patterns such as squatting, hinging, pushing, pulling, rotating, and core can help make compensation easiest to identify and to address. I'm Dr. Sanjay Gupta, helping you live a better life.
24: Dealing away Jaylen Brown to the Sixers. Paul George, along with two first-round draft picks and two second-round draft picks, headed back to Boston. Brown sent to Philly after a failed effort to land the Greek Freak. And the Milwaukee Bucks, 10-year run in Boston, Jaylen Brown, including the 2024 title and the MVP of the finals that year. In Boston, Nationals pitcher Cade Covelli is apologizing for calling Sox slugger Wilson Contreras boy, who's striking him out during Tuesday night's loss. Still no word from the

0: MLB about punishments. The Red Sox on Wednesday afternoon 10-2 loss to the Nats. They dropped 2 of 3 after their 4-game sweep for the Yankees. Boston headed to Anaheim. They'll spend July 4th out west against the Angels. Yankees, meantime, are on their longest skid since 2023. They were swept away again. Their skid hitting 7 as they fall to the Tigers Wednesday afternoon 6-2 in 11 innings.
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5: We talk a lot here about ultra-processed foods and the many ways in which they can negatively impact your health. They've been linked to weight gain, obesity, type 2 diabetes, cardiovascular disease, even cancer. And now a new study out of UCSF found that high ultra-processed food intake was associated with something called intramuscular fat, which is exactly what it sounds like. That's fat inside your muscles, which can cause them to become weaker. Now, in this particular study, the researchers noticed more wear and tear and pain in people's knees because of weakened thigh muscles. Cutting back on ultra-processed foods isn't easy. The CDC estimates at least half the calories in our diet come from ultra-processed foods. But if you're looking to eat cleaner, cutting out sugar-sweetened beverages, that may be the best number one thing you can do to try and get started. I'm Dr. Sanjay Gupta, helping you live a better life.
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15: Away Jaylen Brown to the Sixers. Paul George, along with 2 first-round draft picks and 2 second-round draft picks, headed back to Boston. Brown sent to Philly after a failed effort to land the Greek Freak and the Milwaukee Bucks. 10-year run in Boston, Jaylen Brown, including the 2024 title and the MVP in the finals that year. In Boston, Nationals pitcher Cade Cavelli is apologizing for calling Sox slugger Wilson Contreras boy after striking him out during Tuesday night's loss. Still no word from the MLB about punishments. The Red Sox on Wednesday afternoon, 10-2 loss to the Nats. They dropped 2 of 3 after their 4-game sweep for the Yankees. Boston headed to Anaheim. They'll spend July 4th out west against the Angels. Yankees, meantime, are on their longest skid since 2023. They were swept away again. Their skid hitting 7 as they fall to the Tigers Wednesday afternoon, 6-2 in 11 innings.
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10: In a way, Jaylen Brown to the Sixers. Paul George, along with 2 first-round draft picks and 2 second-round draft picks, headed back to Boston. Brown sent to Philly after a failed effort to land the Greek Freak and the Milwaukee Bucks. 10-year run in Boston, Jaylen Brown, including the 2024 title and the MVP of the finals that year. In Boston, Nationals pitcher Cade Covelli is apologizing for calling Sox slugger Wilson Contreras boy after striking him out during Tuesday night's loss. Still no word from the MLB about punishments. The Red Sox on Wednesday afternoon, 10-2 loss to the Nats. They dropped 2 of 3 after their 4-game sweep of the Yankees. Boston headed to Anaheim. They'll spend July 4th out west against the Angels. Yankees, meantime, are on their longest skid since 2023. They were swept away again. Their skid hitting 7 as they fall to the Tigers Wednesday afternoon, 6-2 in 11 innings.
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10: Everyone poops. It's not just the name of a classic potty training book. It's a universal truth. Even though everyone does it, almost no one wants to talk about it. Dr. Tricia Pasricha wants to change that. She's the author of a new book. It's called You've Been Pooping All Wrong. And she says there are three critical P's of pooping. The first is propulsion. Both the voluntary push you exert and the involuntary contractions that happen naturally within your body. Top line, when you feel the need to go, don't hold it. The second P is pliability, which refers to stool softness. The keys to this one are making sure you're drinking enough water and eating enough fiber. And the last P is for pelvic floor. If you can get your knees up above your waist while you're on the toilet, like on a stool or a garbage can or a stack of books even, that can make all the difference. I'm Dr. Sanjay Gupta, helping you live a better life.
11: Leading away Jaylen Brown to the Sixers. Paul George, along with 2 first-round draft picks and 2 second-round draft picks, headed back to Boston. Brown sent to Philly after a failed effort to land the Greek Freak and the Milwaukee Bucks. 10-year run in Boston, Jaylen Brown, including the 2024 title and the MVP in the finals that year. In Boston, Nationals pitcher Cade Covelli is apologizing for calling Sox slugger Wilson Contreras boy after striking him out during Tuesday night's loss. Still no word from the MLB about punishments. The Red Sox on Wednesday afternoon, 10-2 loss to the Nats. They dropped 2-3 after their 4-game sweep of the Yankees. Boston headed to Anaheim. They'll spend July 4th out west against the Angels. Yankees, meantime, are on their longest skid since 2023. They were swept away again. Their skid hitting 7 as they fall to the Tigers Wednesday afternoon, 6-2 in 11 innings.
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17: 4th of July weekend is hitting in a big way, in so much as you had some big moments in baseball last night. Dodgers had a massive comeback on the Padres. Cleveland walked off the White Sox. You got the World Cup. U.S. plays Monday in Seattle against Belgium, and what went down last night directly impacted who they will face if they beat Belgium Monday night. We'll get into that a little bit later here on Westwood One Sports. Chris Mack in for Nick Costos here on You Better You Bet. Also, a very interesting idea that probably will never see even the

0: faintest glimmer of reality, but I'd like to make a case for it and just talk about the hypothetical of what it could mean for what has become an absolutely lifeless process known as the NFL Pro Bowl. Plus, top of the hour, we'll power rank the top five running back rooms around the league. 11:20 Eastern, 8:20 Pacific, Odyssey NBA insider Nick Friedell. He'll join us to talk about what has already been, I think, a fairly eventful morning. Not for anything actually concrete happening, but because Rich Paul and Max Kellerman on Game Over, their podcast, broke out a giant whiteboard, wrote LeBron's name in the middle, and started analyzing all the different options available to LeBron James in free agency. And we broke down our ideas earlier on the show. I've been very adamant so far this morning that if money is no issue, then LeBron should go to Philly. I don't care if they're paying him in cheesesteaks. LeBron should go to Philly and team up with Jaylen Brown, Tyrese Maxey, Joel Embiid, VJ Edgecombe, and chase that ring. Because that instantly becomes a championship caliber lineup, inserting him. Some of the other options that were outlined that have already been talked about, obviously Cleveland, obviously Golden State. It's a lot of different ways you could go with this. And again, Rich Paul's whiteboard just to look at is fascinating. Some of the things that are written down. All of these little spokes coming off of the hub of the wheel, the hub being LeBron, the spokes being the different options for him. And there was one team that I did not mention as we were rolling through all of the different spokes of the wheel. Like I said, there's Cleveland, there's Philly, there's Miami, there's Denver. And then one final fifth spoke of the wheel coming off of the hub that is LeBron's name on Rich Paul's whiteboard is a team that, if you're talking about LeBron's formula being to join a young team that he wants to help show how to think the game of basketball and win, and oh, by the way, they know how to play defense, then this one would be the most interesting to me. Here's Rich Paul.
1: Let's get to to Minnesota.
2: I mean, if you want to,
1: you got Ant, you got LaMelo. You remember when Ant said, "It's okay, we got Jay McDaniels." So it's okay because we got Jay McDaniels, and then you have Gobert plus Tim Conley and that ownership group.
0: Right after that, Rich Paul went on to say, or Max said, Max Kellerman to Rich Paul, that's the most interesting team for LeBron James. And I'm not going to make the whole show about LeBron and where he's going to go. So I kind of want to put a wrap on this for the moment by just talking about what that would look like. Because if LeBron has created the formula, hey, young team, plays defense, I want to show him how to think the game of basketball and win, and we've already eliminated the Spurs because San Antonio has no interest in bringing in LeBron, then Minnesota might be the next best place. And you heard the giggles from Max Kellerman when LaMelo Ball's name was mentioned. But that's another lineup that all of a sudden gets very, very interesting. That's the best word. If you insert LeBron James, LaMelo, Ant, LeBron, Jaden McDaniels, Rudy Gobert. I don't know if I stamp that with championship seal of approval, but it's damn close. It's Western. It's very competitive with OKC and San Antonio in the Western Conference. Like, I would re-rank, re-tier the Western Conference with that team as a strong 1B to OKC and San Antonio as the 1As. And then Denver would be on tier 2. I just think, poor Io, here's your new contract. Go sit on the bench. No. I think that actually makes a ton of sense. Plus, you got A-Rod involved in the ownership group. Celebs like celebs. LeBron and A-Rod, I'm sure, have some sort of past interaction. You could make a really strong argument for me in regards to Minnesota as a solid number two landing spot for LeBron. Plus, I think if we look at cap space, hold on, I want to make sure I have this right. Yeah, the Timberwolves would be... Okay, yeah, they might be able to use what's called the taxpayer mid-level exception. They've got about, I'm just reading this from CBS Sports right now. They've got about $10 million in second apron space, but four roster spots to fill in Minnesota. But the LaMelo Ball trade is not yet official. The hope would be that they could redirect Josh Green and his $14.7 million elsewhere to clear out a bit more space. If absolutely necessary, the T-Wolves could waive and stretch Josh Green. Though given how tight their long-term finances are, that would be a move best avoided unless absolutely necessary. Again, I'll come back to this point. And at least for now, until we dig through the Rich Paul, Max Kellerman game over clips a little bit more and maybe find something else equally interesting or enticing, table this conversation for when we have Nick Friedell on at 11:20 Eastern, 8:20 Pacific. The money should not matter to LeBron. It shouldn't. It should just be about, if he's being honest, if he's telling us the truth, that it's really about chasing a title, and then you add in that secondary desire to help mentor a young team and get them over the hump to a championship, money should have nothing to do with this, and he should go to Philly. And I understand we're not talking about an extremely young team there. You've got experienced veterans, obviously, in Embiid and Brown and Maxey. But that just makes the most sense to me. And if I'm LeBron, Philly is the number one target. Minnesota is a solid fallback number two option. And then from there, if neither one of them ends up working out for whatever reason, then the fall all the way back position is Miami. So a little impromptu. I know we're going to power rank the top five NFL running back rooms in an hour, but a little impromptu power ranking, 1 through 3, of teams that I think make the most sense for LeBron. It's Philly 1, Minnesota 2, Miami 3. There we go. Coming up in about 10 minutes, I want to talk about fixing the NFL Pro Bowl conundrum. There may not be an all-star festivity of the four major professional sports in North America that is less interesting to fans than the Pro Bowl. I have an idea for fixing it that will never get enacted by the NFL, and it sort of builds off of a Bill Barnwell idea at ESPN.com. But I think it's at least fun to talk about, and we'll do that in about 10 minutes. You're going to go to a cookout or a party at some point this weekend. And I know I've got at least one, if not two, planned for today and another two planned for tomorrow. And I know there is one thing that has to be at each of those parties, or I'm just not sticking around long. I'm sorry. Summertime for me is about several things. It's about going to concerts because it's a great time to get to outdoor concerts. It's about sitting outside and watching a baseball game. And it's about, what do you need to have at a baseball game? Got to have a nice cold beer if you like beer. And you got to have a hot dog, a good hot dog too. I don't want something that's just been sitting there in lukewarm water for an hour and a half. I want a legit grilled hot dog. Okay. So that's the one thing that I have to have at a cookout. I know some people think hot dogs are nasty and disgusting. I think that I'm not grilling hot dogs in the middle of December, okay? Out on the deck in the cold and snow. Hot dogs are reserved for a very specific time of year, and this is it. Yeah, Kenny, believe it or not, some people hate hot dogs because I don't know what's going in there. I'll tell you what's going in there. Delicious, various meat-related things, meat-adjacent things. I don't care to know what they are. You don't need to detail them to me. I don't need the ingredient list. I just know I want you to fire a couple of those bad boys on the grill for me, and I'm going to hit them with some mustard and maybe some relish, and that is what I have to have. Kenny, what is it for you? What do you have to have at a 4th of July party or a cookout, barbecue, whatever? Are you heading anywhere this weekend for one of these 4th of July parties?
2: You know, Chris, I don't know what I'm going to be doing yet. Hopefully I'll be doing something. I want to celebrate the 4th of July, but we'll see. But no, I think one thing you definitely have to bring is hot dogs. But if you don't like hot dogs, then why not burgers or sliders? I think barbecue pork sliders is a good option.
0: Yeah.
2: And then the other thing you'd have to bring is any alcoholic beverage of any type, you know?
0: It's a really simple. Yeah, it's a really simple formula for a good 4th of July cookout. Like, if you don't have a swimming pool, have a legit amount of shade for people to find, especially on a weekend like this where half the country is sweltering. Have a good playlist. And like, I go to one party every single year, our neighbors throw, and they have a pool so the kids can run around and you can jump in if you want to, drop a cannonball or two on the little kids, hop out. They've got good beer. They've got a decent playlist. They've got a TV outside, so a game is on of some sort. You know, there's this friend, Hector, who makes grilled chicken wings that are the most heavenly thing I've ever tasted. Like, he smokes these things and then he grills them, and literally you pull them apart and the chicken just falls off the bone. It's the most delicious thing I've ever tasted. So food, cold drinks, some way to stay cool, a decent playlist, and a TV with some sort of game on. That's a handful of things. I was going to say one thing at the beginning of the segment. That's a handful of things, and that's all I got to have. Oh, Laura in the chat. I didn't think, oh, my God, an L.A. street dog. Bacon wrapped with pico de gallo. Oh, my God. Now I'm hungry. 4th of July is all about food in the end. Every holiday, Kenny, really is just about food, isn't it?
2: Yeah, that's a good point. I mean, as I've gotten older, Thanksgiving has climbed all the way to number one on my holiday power rankings. So that should just tell you all you need to know about that.
0: Yeah, it's about the food. So to all of you out there celebrating this weekend, happy birthday, Mark. 250. And you don't look a day over 100. You're gorgeous. And enjoy it. Enjoy it responsibly, as I mentioned earlier. But enjoy it. Don't JPP yourself. Careful lighting things on fire. Blowing things up. I know you want to. Just be careful. And enjoy the weekend. Top of the hour. We will power rank the top 5 running back rooms in the NFL. Coming up in 20 minutes. This VAR controversy in the Croatia-Portugal match last night, I want to get something off my chest about replay and also tell you the direct impact on the U.S. men's national team as well. But coming up next, let's fix the Pro Bowl. Let's fix the All-Star festivities in the NFL. I want to build off of someone else's idea to give you what I think could be a definitive fix for the NFL's All-Star conundrum. And we'll talk about who would be a part of this. That's next right here on Westwood One Sports.
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1: Odyssey NBA insider Nick Friedell going to join us 1 hour from now, 11:20 Eastern, 8:20 Pacific. We'll talk to him about the Rich Paul whiteboard that is making the rounds on social media, all the different options for LeBron James, what he thinks makes the most sense for LeBron, and if it's different from where LeBron will actually end up going, plus his reaction to the Jaylen Brown deal, which has sort of opened up a whole new avenue for LeBron James, the opportunity to maybe go to Philadelphia to play with Jaylen Brown and Tyrese Maxey and Joel Embiid. We'll get into that 1 hour from now. In 20 minutes, how that VAR controversy, the replay controversy in the World Cup last night affects Team USA as they get ready for Belgium Monday night in Seattle. Top of the hour, we will power rank the top five running back rooms across the NFL as we continue our daily position by position breakdown of the best depth at each position group in the NFL. 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But Bill Barnwell had an interesting piece at ESPN.com. He said, you know, in light of the World Cup going on, and I think, you know, it's a good point, there's a lot of patriotism across the world when we have these international best-on-best competitions. We saw it with Olympic hockey, right? We saw it with Olympic basketball a couple of years ago. We see it in the World Baseball Classic when they hold that every few years. There is something different about international best-on-best competition. The NHL has figured out that, you know, with the traction they got from the Olympics over the years, let's have the Four Nations when we don't have the Olympics. And we saw the impact that had. The one league out of the four major professional sports leagues in North America that has not yet tried this because, well, you wouldn't really have international teams is the NFL. So you can't really get international teams in the NFL. That's not going to work. But what you could get, and Bill Barnwell, what was the fancy name he came up with for it? The Domestic Cup of American Football. I would argue that you could do this as an alternative to some sort of Pro Bowl. If you want to keep it flag, that's fine. I get why they do that. But I would fix the NFL All-Star conundrum by making it best on best based on the conference affiliation of the college team that you played for. And I'm not the first person to come up with this idea. But I think you can make it work. An SEC team, a Big Ten team, a Big 12 team, an ACC team. Hell, have a group of five team if you want, if you can find enough guys. But I think this could work. Like, just the starting quarterbacks. I don't know if there's room for debate on any of these. But, like, your SEC starting quarterback is Joe Burrow. Your Big 12 starting quarterback, Patrick Mahomes. Your ACC starting quarterback, Lamar Jackson. Your Big 10 starting quarterback, CJ Stroud. That's kind of by default. Sorry. You could even have, if you wanted to have a Pacific team and lump Oregon and USC, right? Justin Herbert, Caleb Williams. If you wanted to have a group of five team, Josh Allen could be your quarterback. I mean, you could have some fun with this. But the SEC team would be absolutely stacked. Joe Burrow. Would we go with Derrick Henry maybe as the starting running back? You'd have Justin Jefferson, Ja'Marr Chase, A.J. Brown, Ole Miss, Kyle Pitts, Florida. The defense would be equally ridiculous. Myles Garrett, Chris Jones, Roquan Smith, Pat Surtain. I mean, it's just ridiculous. Yeah, I didn't even mention Brock Bowers. The SEC team would be head and shoulders better than every other team. We didn't even mention Jahmyr Gibbs. The Big Ten team, admittedly, while not as strong a quarterback with C.J. Stroud, is still a pretty strong team. Saquon as your starting running back. Garrett Wilson. Nico Collins. Marvin Harrison Jr. George Kittle. I think you win the tight end game maybe with Kittle, as long as he'd be healthy for it. Your defense would be strong. Aiden Hutchinson, Micah Parsons, Devin Witherspoon, some of the key names. The Big 12 would have Patrick Mahomes. I think we figured out the quarterback depth chart in the Big 12 would be like Mahomes, Purdy, Shador, Tyler said. You'd have Breece Hall. You'd have CeeDee Lamb. You wouldn't have much of anything on defense, though. That's the problem. I'm sure people are going to throw out names. You can throw them out in the chat. YouTube.com/@TheKostos. T-H-E-K-O-S-T-O-S. Chris Mack in for Nick Kostos here on You Better You Bet. ACC would be a pretty strong group as well. Lamar's your quarterback. Travis Etienne. Achan. I guess we're supposed to say it now. I'm still going to say Etienne. Zay Flowers. David Njoku. Drake May maybe is your backup. Omarion Hampton is a change of pace with Travis Etienne. Your defense, I think, would be pretty strong too. Brian Burns, Christian Wilkins, Matt Milano, Jalen Ramsey and Derwin James on the backside. I think you'd have a decent... The SEC, I was going to say I think you'd have a decent challenger in the ACC team. The SEC team, Kenny, would just be an absolute monster. And I don't know if there's anyone we're forgetting. Like, I just threw names at the wall. As I was coming up with this idea, and most of them stuck. But the SEC team is a legit NFL all-star team.
2: Yeah, we might need to split this up SEC East and SEC West if we were going to do this, right?
1: There we go.
2: We don't have enough time to do this on the air. I don't even know if I could do it off the top of my head. I'd have to look at specifically SEC East and West, all the teams, and split it up that way. But I think that's the only way you could do it, because I think that would make it more fair and give the other teams a chance to do it, because there are also so many guys, especially at the receiver position, even tight end and running back, just all of them. I mean, quarterbacks, I think ACC and probably, I mean, Big 12's got Mahomes. I mean, the quarterback's the only position where SEC, obviously it's still good with Burrow, but I'm just saying, like, that's the only position where they don't absolutely dominate at. So, I mean, I think you have to split it up between East and West.
1: So part of Bill Barnwell's proposal, you tell me if you think this would ever work. I don't think it would. But like I said, we've seen how much the best on best idea at all levels with international play anyway, attracts viewers. Part of Barnwell's idea was that in this theoretical competition that we're coming up with, is you would hold it in September and push back the start of the season. And then you could have legit football, like almost like the WBC in baseball, right? You know, you might put, you know, limits on how much guys can play, but it would almost serve as a de facto training camp for these players, and NFL teams could still get ready without the players on their teams that are going to take part in this. And you would fill September with this sort of cup style competition of best on best, and then just launch the season in October. Now, that would mean a Super Bowl that probably takes place in March, but I don't think people care. I think people love high quality, elite level NFL football. And there would be some, it would take a serious level of adjustment for the viewer to getting this instead of actual NFL football in September. And obviously the league and the Players Association and all these other things. Like, this is why it will never become a reality. But I think on the surface, it's not the worst idea in the world.
2: No, I think that's the only time you really could do it, or like sometime like now, like when the players are like starting to get ramped up. Not like a full NFL game though. Like you didn't include linemen in your list, so would this be more of like a 7-on-7 thing? I think people start when it gets to that point because they do it for the Pro Bowl. People think it's a little bit of a joke, but I think if you have the best players in the world doing it and they're all willing to do it as like prep for the season instead of like after the season when they're already done or in the middle of the season when they're like super locked into the season, I think whether it would be like in July or right before the season, you're saying like cut back the season a little bit and start in September. I think that's the only time you could do it. And if it was a 7-on-7 thing, I don't know if people would think that would be a joke or not, but I think that's the only way you could do it because you wouldn't want people to get hurt. So that's the only thing.
1: Well, the only way to do it in a legit football sense would be to do it in late August, early September. Like, that's the only way that would work. Because then, even if somebody gets dinged up playing in the games, like we're including linemen and full contact and everything now, even if somebody gets dinged up, they're able to hopefully get healthy for the consequential games of the NFL calendar in December. Like I said, a lot like the WBC in baseball. The only way I think it would ever approach happening in reality, though, would be to do it sort of in place of the Pro Bowl games, and it would be like a 7-on-7 type deal. And yeah, people wouldn't take it as seriously, but I think you'd get a higher level of competitiveness out of the players because now you're representing something. Like, you're representing your... There are always arguments in NFL locker rooms. If you've ever been in one, there are always arguments about this college game or that conference or who's better or this. Like, there's a lot of pride that most guys in the NFL take in their school, where they played, and the conference they represent, especially the two big conferences in the Big Ten and the SEC. So I think you'd get some pride that would actually have guys maybe go a little bit harder. I don't know. I think it's an idea. I, again, don't know what level of reality they could ever approach with this idea. But yeah, you split it up into two SEC teams, SEC West, SEC East, a Big 12 team, an ACC team, a Big 10 team, a Pac whatever team, if you want to, you know, take the old Pac-12 representatives and they could have their own team. Or, hell, just include them in the conferences that they're in now. And then a group of five team. What's that? 1, 2, 3, 4, 5, 6. I mean, you could have a good 6, maybe 7 teams. And then they just all play each other. I'm doing my desperate best to try and fix what is otherwise just a completely dead concept in the Pro Bowl games. We tried. Coming up at the top of the hour, we'll power rank the top 5 running back rooms in the NFL going into the 2026 season with training camps just a couple of weeks away. Nick Friedell, Odyssey NBA insider, going to join us in about 45 minutes, 11:20 a.m. Eastern, 8:20 Pacific. We'll talk to him about the Jaylen Brown deal. Is this what gets Brad Stevens bounced in Boston? And just how legit is the idea of LeBron to Philly? What other options may or may not make sense, both for LeBron and those teams that are rumored to be in the mix? But coming up, controversy in the World Cup, why VAR and replay aren't the devil, and how it all affects Team USA. That's next here on Westwood One Sports.
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24: A better life with Dr. Sanjay Gupta.
25: I'm feeling lucky to have my college-age kids home with me for a few weeks this summer. And one of the things I know we're going to be talking about, AI. I've started to use it more often at the hospital to get fresh takes on patient problems that I'm trying to solve. And for my girls, well, I know that they are navigating college now with these new powerful tools. Something, frankly, that you and I couldn't have even imagined when we were in school. But while it may be tempting to outsource your studying and your work to these large language models, I beg you not to. And that's because AI chatbots tend to reproduce what researchers call weird viewpoints. That's an acronym: Western, Educated, Industrialized, Rich, and Democratic. Look, AI isn't going away, and admittedly, it can be a really powerful tool, but you don't want it doing your thinking for you. I'm Dr. Sanjay Gupta, helping you live a better life.

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2: 4th of July weekend, leading right into a round of 16 matchup Monday night in Seattle against Belgium in the World Cup. USA! Chris Mack in for Nick Costos here on Westwood One Sports today. It is You Better You Bet, presented by BetMGM. And yeah, three more round of 32 knockout matches in the World's game later today. And you've got a chance to capitalize on a two-goal lead on any team you bet on. You can get an early payout for a two-goal lead by placing a pregame bet on any World's game match inside the BetMGM app. If your team takes a two-goal lead at any point in the game, your bet pays out as a win, and then the winnings are yours, regardless of the final outcome of the match. It's all inside the BetMGM app today. Download it. Make it legendary. Please gamble responsibly. Three matches. Two Eastern, Australia against Egypt. Six Eastern, Argentina against Cape Verde. 9:30 Eastern, Colombia against Ghana. Argentina, -700 on the money line to beat Cape Verde. And I think Lionel Messi is like -220 to score a goal. I'll give you my bet on that match because I do have one before we wrap up today, before we get you our three stars of the day at the end of the show, our three favorite moments. We'll power rank the top five running back rooms in the NFL coming up in about 16, 17 minutes from now, 11 Eastern, 8 Pacific. Odyssey NBA insider Nick Friedell coming up at 11:20 Eastern to talk about the Jaylen Brown deal and what destination makes the most sense for LeBron James. We'll see if he's taken a gander at Rich Paul's whiteboard yet, as that is all over social media. I've told you my ranking of the three spots, Philly one, Minnesota all of a sudden has come out of nowhere as number two for me, and the fallback position, if those were not to work out for some reason, I guess Miami. I guess. Kenny is in the chat right now. Kenny Henderson. In the chat, arguing about how to say Cape Verde. Saying it's Cabo Verde. Kenny, you haven't watched a single second of the World Cup yet.
3: Someone told me it was Cabo Verde, and I just Googled it, and I see Cape Verde in parentheses Cabo Verde, so whatever that means.
2: Okay. Maybe there's two different ways to say it. But you get no grounds whatsoever to talk about anything World Cup related. None. You have zero weight in this conversation about anything World Cup related. For those jumping into the show midstream, Kenny has decided over the last few weeks that he's going to completely ignore the World Cup because Nick Costos, the usual host of this show, told him several weeks ago that he's a meathead for not getting into sports that he didn't play growing up. Refuses to get into soccer. Come on, man. It's 4th of July weekend, World Cup, Team USA, patriotism. I would tell you to finally, you know, let go of all of this and jump in. But no, I don't think I want to let you on the bandwagon at this point. As for this VAR controversy last night in the Croatia-Portugal match. So Croatia scored, I mean, they were way deep into stoppage time. Like they had put 10 minutes of stoppage time on the board and they were at like minute 14. Of the stoppage time because there had already been a goal scored in stoppage time by Portugal. So they think they've gotten a goal. And upon video review, it's taken off the board because a chip in the ball detected that it hit the Croatian player's head. And upon the actual video review, it's very difficult to see how it made any contact with his head. Like, it may have made contact with his hair at best. But I am someone who has long said, use as much replay as you can to make sure you get the calls right. I'm not saying you got to replay every play. I'm not saying we want to do stupid stuff like in American football and start reviewing holding calls. Like, there's some stuff that is reasonable to add to the realm of video review, and there's some stuff that isn't. Offsides in international soccer, in any kind of soccer for that matter, is a very important call to get right. So do everything you can to try and get it right, but then you have people who complain. The anti-replay people are still out there who say, ugh, sometimes they don't even get it right on replay. Why do we even have it? Well, because with replay, we're getting about 99.9% of the calls right in all sports. Without replay, we're probably getting about 90 to 95% of the calls right. I'm being generous to officials in all sports. That's a pretty big difference. That 5 to 10% difference in the number of calls that are corrected or upheld upon video review, those close calls, that's massive when you think about the number of rulings in any single game in any single sport and multiply it out over the thousands of games and matches in all sports. And so I am firmly in the corner of continue to do what you're doing with replay. Try and get it as right as possible more often than not. Now, I understand the frustration of a call like last night's, especially for Croatian fans. And look, if you're a U.S. fan, you probably wouldn't have minded seeing Croatia go through because it takes Portugal out of the mix. Although I think there are some people that would argue that maybe having Portugal live against Spain isn't necessarily a terrible thing. We had Anthony Dabundo, the Ringer, on Tuesday, and he said he wouldn't necessarily favor Portugal in a matchup with the U.S. if it gets to that point, if the U.S. beats Belgium on Monday night and moves on to the quarterfinals. Portugal has struggled at times, even as they've moved on through to the round of 16. Spain, on the other hand, it's a different story. They blew out Austria yesterday, 3-0. I think before we get to Spain and Portugal, to stay focused on Monday night, when the U.S. plays Belgium in Seattle, I've mentioned it before. I will mention it again. I am not a soccer expert. I played 1 year when I was a little kid, and our coach was Argentinian, and I only understand like every fourth word that he said. And I think most of the words that he were saying were something along the lines of, you're not good at this, which I quickly came to find out was true. It's difficult for an 8-year-old to handle, but I got over it. Anyway, I am no soccer expert. But in doing the amount of reading and research on how the U.S. can beat Belgium, I found it interesting that Greg Berhalter, the former head coach of the U.S. men's national team, was on a podcast the other day talking about how they have to get the ball wide in the offensive zone and let Christian Pulisic feed the ball inside, work it from the wing into the middle. And again, he was the head coach of the U.S. men's national team, even if it didn't go exceedingly well. And I am just a dude on the radio here on Westwood One Sports who once played soccer when he was 8 years old. But I would really strongly disagree with that tactic. From everything I've read, Belgium is pretty slow in the midfield. They have an older roster. And the U.S.'s strength is that they are fast and aggressive. And so if you're looking to create a path towards victory against Belgium for the U.S., it involves continuing to do what they've done, which is push the ball through the middle of the field with speed, with aggressiveness. Maybe that's Malik Tillman coming up with another huge goal. Maybe that's Ricardo Pepi getting plugged into the lineup while Flo Balogun is out due to that ridiculous red card. But I've seen a Christian Pulisic that looks like he is right on the cusp right on the edge of taking over a match. And look, with the ball on his foot, I said this yesterday, he's the most talented guy on this team. Balogun may be a more gifted goal scorer, more gifted striker, but Pulisic, as far as controlling possession with the ball on his foot, at least from my amateur point of view, is dominant. And I want him doing that in the middle of the field, forcing the Belgian midfielders to chase all the way back. And I think it's going to create opportunities for the U.S. to score if they play with that same aggression that Mauricio Pochettino has had them playing with through the middle of the field. I think Belgium would be happy. Again, according to what I've read, how their roster is built and the lack of speed that they have, and the speed that they, what little speed they do have is on the outside, on the wings. I think Belgium would prefer to play the game on the edges, on the wings, because it gives them a better opportunity if they can turn the ball over to then force a counterattack. If I'm Team USA, I want to keep the ball in the middle. I want to let Christian Pulisic dictate the terms of the engagement. And if he gets an opportunity to strike, I want to see him finally break through. That's how you find, I think you can find the formula for beating Spain in what you have to do against Belgium. And I think that should be the goal. Not just finding a tactic for beating a team that you don't even know if you're going to advance to play yet, but the goal should be retaining this personality that the Americans have played with so far, which is speed and aggression, and it funnels through the middle. I think that's the way to handle it on Monday night in Seattle against Belgium. Again, just the dude that didn't even make it out of second grade soccer. So 8U soccer. So take my word for what it's worth, and take Greg Berhalter's word for what it's worth, a guy who used to coach the U.S. men's national team, and yet they never played, despite having a lot of the same talent around, never played with anything close to this level of aggression, especially offensively. That's what I think the key is on Monday night. We'll talk more about that, obviously, on Monday morning here on You Better You Bet. Chris Mack in for Nick Kostos today here on Westwood One Sports. Coming up in 25 minutes, I want to talk to our Odyssey NBA insider, Nick Friedell, about the Jaylen Brown deal. Is this what ends Brad Stevens' career as president of the Celtics? And also, what makes the most sense for LeBron this offseason? Where should he go, and where does Nick think he will go? But coming up next, we continue our daily dose of power rankings of position groups across the NFL with our ranking of the top five running back rooms next on Westwood One Sports.
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4: Everyone poops. It's not just the name of a classic potty training book. It's a universal truth. Even though everyone does it, almost no one wants to talk about it. Dr. Tricia Pasricha wants to change that. She's the author of a new book. It's called You've Been Pooping All Wrong. And she says there are three critical P's of pooping. The first is propulsion. Both the voluntary push you exert and the involuntary contractions that happen naturally within your body. Top line, when you feel the need to go, don't hold it. The second P is pliability, which refers to stool softness. The keys to this one are making sure you're drinking enough water and eating enough fiber. And the last P is for pelvic floor. If you can get your knees up above your waist while you're on the toilet, like on a stool or a garbage can or a stack of books even, that can make all the difference. I'm Dr. Sanjay Gupta, helping you live a better life.
5: Away Jaylen Brown to the Sixers. Paul George, along with 2 first-round draft picks and 2 second-round draft picks, headed back to Boston. Brown sent to Philly after a failed effort to land the Greek Freak and the Milwaukee Bucks. 10-year run in Boston, Jaylen Brown, including the 2024 title and the MVP in the finals that year. In Boston, Nationals pitcher Cade Cavelli is apologizing for calling Sox slugger Wilson Contreras boy after striking him out during Tuesday night's loss. Still no word from the MLB about punishments. The Red Sox on Wednesday afternoon 10-2 loss to the Nats. They dropped 2 of 3 after their 4-game sweep of the Yankees. Boston headed to Anaheim. They'll spend July 4th out west against the Angels. Yankees, meantime, are on their longest skid since 2023. They were swept away again. Their skid hitting 7 as they fall to the Tigers Wednesday afternoon, 6-2 in 11 innings.
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8: And here we go. The final hour, the power hour, here on You Better You Bet on a football Friday as the World Cup continues, on a Friedel Friday as our good friend, Odyssey NBA insider Nick Friedel, will join us in 20 minutes to talk about everything that went down between Jaylen Brown and the Celtics and his new home, the Philadelphia Sixers, and how it may be the new home of LeBron James as well. All that coming up in 20 minutes. I'll get you a bet for maybe the most interesting of the 3 World Cup games today. Coming up before we wrap up the show, plus our 3 stars of the day are all for our good friend Bill in Toronto. For those of you that missed it earlier in the week, Bill in Toronto called in very upset that we had not talked a lot of baseball on that particular day, and we're only talking about LeBron James, at least in the time that he had listened. So, Bill in Toronto, the 3 stars of the day will be for you at the end of the show. But while filling in for Nick for a couple of weeks here on You Better You Bet, I decided, sort of impromptu, I think it was after the Kyle Pitts extension, and there was another tight end contract sign that is escaping my memory now, last week. And I said, hey, why don't we power rank the best tight end rooms around the league? And so we did that. And then the next day, I think we had some other piece of news come out. We said, why not power rank the best wide receiver rooms? So we did that. And so we've just gone through now, position group by position group by position group, and power ranked the top 5 around the NFL going into the 2026 season. I have reserved for next week

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1: I don't know about you, but my social media feeds are flooded with lotions and potions and gadgets, all promising to unlock different components of longevity. But if you log off, take a step back from all the hype, you'll find that the actual keys to a longer, healthier life are hiding in plain sight. There are four of them. Number one, nutrition. The Mediterranean diet really is the gold standard. Number two, exercise. You should be getting 150 minutes of moderate intensity exercise or 75 minutes of vigorous intensity exercise every week, plus strength training and stretching. Number three, sleep. Sleep is when your body and your brain repair themselves. You should be getting 7 to 9 hours a night. And finally, number four often gets forgotten, socialization. It's not a bonus. It's a necessity for a healthy life, finding a sense of community, purpose, and belonging. I'm Dr. Sanjay Gupta, helping you live a better life.
2: Giving away Jaylen Brown to the Sixers. Paul George, along with two first-round draft picks and two second-round draft picks, headed back to Boston. Brown sent to Philly after a failed effort to land the Greek Freak and the Milwaukee Bucks. 10-year run in Boston, Jaylen Brown, including the 2024 title and the MVP of the finals that year. In Boston, Nationals pitcher Cade Cavelli is apologizing for calling Sox slugger Wilson Contreras boy after striking him out during Tuesday night's loss. Still no word from the MLB about punishments. The Red Sox on Wednesday afternoon, 10-2 loss to the Nats. They dropped 2-3 after their four-game sweep for the Yankees. Boston headed to Anaheim. They'll spend July 4th out west against the Angels. Yankees, meantime, are on their longest skid since 2023. They were swept away again. Their skid hitting 7 as they fall to the Tigers Wednesday afternoon, 6-2 in 11 innings.
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0: This is Black and Abdallah on Westwood One Sports. Here's Chris Black and Adam Abdallah.
1: Well, happy Friday to you. Chris Black and Adam Abdallah off today one more day. My name is Mike Wickett. Happy 4th of July Eve. That's what my kids said to me when I woke up this morning. My three kids, they are 6, 6, and 7 years old. I got to sleep in a little later today. Got an extra like half hour, which if you're a parent, you know that's awesome. Got up about 7:30, walked out. My kids said, happy 4th of July Eve. So happy 4th of July Eve to you wherever you are listening. All across this country, Sirius XM Channel 375, the Westwood One Sports app. You can tell your smart speaker, hey, Alexa, play Westwood One Sports. I'm broadcasting live from Des Moines, Iowa. We have a lot of rainstorms going on right now. Hopefully, wherever you are, the weather is going to be nice for your fireworks tomorrow night, as long as you are safe. Speaking of that, we're going to rank some stuff a little bit later on, and mine might have to do with fireworks. We'll get to that. There's a poll question up. You can follow me on Twitter, X, at Mike Wickett. And there's a poll question that I stole from FanDuel, but I thought I would bring it up on the air. They had 8 choices. Twitter only lets you have 4. So I went with the 4 professional teams. You can vote, at Mike Wickett, 2 T's in Wickett. Which team is most likely to repeat as champions? The New York Knicks, the Seattle Seahawks, the LA Dodgers, or the Carolina Hurricanes? Vote on Twitter, X, at Mike Wickett. Right now, an overwhelming amount of people going with the LA Dodgers. 84% of the vote going to the Los Angeles Dodgers as the most likely Big Four team to repeat, then the Seahawks, Knicks, and Hurricanes right after that. So you can vote again. We'll keep you updated at Mike Wickett on Twitter, X.

0: whatever you want to call it, and we will keep you updated. So I was trying to figure out if this was the biggest story of the morning, and I think I just heard my predecessor, who's on just before me, say there is a report of a private plane flying into Akron, Ohio. Okay, here we go. The LeBron stuff, man. The NBA continues to give, and I didn't ever think I would say this, but a whiteboard has taken over your social media feeds today. So Rich Paul, who we played a lot of his interview with Max Kellerman on the show yesterday, we'll play some more of it for you if you missed it. Rich Paul is LeBron's agent, one of the most powerful agents, because he's LeBron's agent. He's one of the most powerful sports agents in the country. And LeBron's not going to talk about his future right now. We all understand that. But what we do know is that Rich Paul will talk. And that's cool. Like, I'll listen to the guy who's the absolute closest to LeBron James and been with him since his days at St. Vincent, St. Mary's when he was in high school. So there's this whiteboard that they busted out, and there's a screenshot of it that is, you know, going very viral because the conversation is still out there about where LeBron is going to play next. He's not playing with the LA Lakers. He's done with the LA Lakers. And the board is white with black writing, and in the middle it says LeBron. And then there's some stems going out in a bunch of different ways, and it lists different players that are on various teams. Like, there's a 76ers stem with Maxey and Edgecombe and Jaylen Brown, the newest member of the 76ers, and Joel Embiid. And there's one for the Cavs, and there's one for the Denver Nuggets, and there's one for the Minnesota Timberwolves. There's one for the Miami Heat. So there are, it's pretty much summarized. There's the cores there. They list a lot of players for Philly and Miami and Minnesota and Denver and Cleveland. And then on the outside of that, kind of a secondary periphery, you've got the Warriors, the Mavs, the Celtics, the Spurs, and the Knicks. And the Mavs are there not mostly for basketball reasons, just for different reasons. The general manager of the Cavs, the assistant GM, Brandon Weems, according to the board, is a big X factor for Cleveland. He's LeBron's brother, basically. A negative for the Cavs is no Darius Garland, because LeBron loved Darius Garland, but Garland got traded last year. And then Rich Paul went on to say that if the Knicks didn't win at all, there wasn't going to be a board. LeBron was going to be a New York Knick. Well, sorry, LeBron. Sorry, Rich Paul. The New York Knicks went on one of the great runs in the history of the NBA playoffs, and they won the whole damn thing. So that kind of, I feel like that takes the Knicks out. The Knicks are losing players right now. They're not adding players. They're losing players. They're losing big men down low. So the Knicks are definitely not going to be there. So if you're keeping track, there are roughly 10 teams that Rich Paul has laid out that are realistic destinations for LeBron James. The Sixers, the Knicks, the Cavs, the T-Wolves, the Nuggets, the Heat, the Warriors, the Celtics, the Spurs, and the Mavs. I have absolutely no idea where LeBron James is going to go. I don't think any of us know where LeBron James is going to go. I know where I want LeBron to go. I know what would be the most fun as a basketball fan, I think, for LeBron to go. And it would be the ridiculous plan of getting LeBron with Steph and Draymond and bringing in Anthony Davis. Here's Sham Sharania from ESPN.
1: A few days ago, the Sixers didn't have Jaylen Brown, so now they do. They did it in stunning fashion, and so now they have to be on the radar of LeBron James. And so where does that fit them? And then the Cavaliers, the Heat, they're two teams that are known quantities. The Warriors, going into free agency, they dreamt up a grand plan of Draymond Green, Stephen Curry, LeBron James, but the big domino with them is trying to get a player like an Anthony Davis, so you can bring in LeBron James and Anthony Davis as a package deal. Short of that, they're not really looked at right now at the top of this list, but things can change.
0: Things can change. Normally, I would tell you, in every player's situation, even Tom Brady, Because I know there's this this narrative that Tom Brady always took less money so the Patriots could win. Yes, once Tom Brady, maybe twice Tom Brady took less money. But Tom Brady wasn't playing on an $8 million a year salary when he was with the Patriots. Every athlete, I'll take that back, with the exception of Tom Brady once or twice, and Jalen Brunson, who took less money when he signed his deal with the Knicks. Now, that'll probably change, by the way. Brunson definitely deserves a raise. But other than those two guys, every single athlete is in this for the money. All right? Myles Garrett, a year ago, when he signed his mega deal, he signed it for the money. He didn't sign it with Cleveland because he thought the Browns were going to win national, or going to win a championship. All of these guys, it's all about money. And that's okay. There's nothing wrong with that. They are signing up to get paid because they can get paid more than you and I, more money than you and I will ever see. Okay? Tom Brady got paid. Jalen Brunson got paid. Everybody gets paid in the NBA, the NFL, way more than we ever will. All right? And I say this for the first time, maybe in my entire broadcasting career. I've been doing this for almost 30 years. I don't think LeBron, now, I don't know if I can even say it with a straight face. I think I mean this. I think I want to believe it. I might have to talk myself into it. But at this point, doesn't LeBron have enough money? I mean, I understand that we've got millionaires wanting more money in every facet, and billionaires, and hell, we got a trillionaire now, right? And Elon Musk, and he wants more money. They all do. It's greed. LeBron wants more money, but the man is worth the man's worth $1 billion, right? Between his NBA earnings and his endorsement earnings and his production earnings and everything else, LeBron's worth $1 billion. At this point, doesn't LeBron have enough money? And from what you're hearing and what we're reading and what we're hearing from Rich Paul, this isn't necessarily going to be about getting LeBron another $45 million to play 1 year. Especially if the goal is to get that fifth championship. Because he's got four. He's got one with Cleveland. He's got a couple down there in Miami. And he's got the bubble championship he won with the Lakers. Am I right on that, Stu? Am I right? LeBron's got four rings, right? One in Cleveland, two in Miami, and one in L.A.
2: He has four.
0: Got four. Thank you. I don't know how many guys have five. Mike's got six. Robert Horry has nine, which is so
3: Kobe
0: weird.
3: Has five.
0: Kobe's got five. Thank you, Roy. Our board operator, Kobe's got five. That might be the motivating factor, all right? He's got every record held. He's got the points, the total points thing. He's one of the great passers in the game. He's got all the statistics. He's never missed a playoff game that he's been eligible to play in. And I don't get the LeBron hate. But maybe, just maybe, he wants to get on that level with Kobe for championships. And if so, LeBron's not getting $45 million from any of these 10 teams. Mostly because none of these teams have $45 million in their cap that they can pay him. I mean, I don't think the Sixers have that much cap money after they paid Embiid, and they're going to pay Jaylen Brown. The Knicks, I don't think the Knicks are anywhere close to being able to pay that premium dollar. The Cavs are about to stupidly give that money to James Harden. Because guess what? I can tell you what paying James Harden all that money is going to get you. A good regular season, and a guy who sucks in the playoffs. The Nuggets, they got to move Jamal Murray if they're going to be able to afford LeBron James. And there's rumors that they are going to try to get Jamal Murray the heck out of Denver. Does LeBron and Jokic win? I mean, LeBron's no longer a great defender. This isn't 30-year-old LeBron that can D up five different positions. This is 41-year-old LeBron James. He's got knees to worry about. I don't know if LeBron and the Joker, at this stage in their careers, and Joker's still an elite player, LeBron's still a good player. That's not winning a ring. The Miami Heat, It was kind of weird. The departure was weird when he went back to Cleveland. They got space. They've got cap space. I mean, they don't have a ton of cap space, but they have good cap space. Warriors? Dude, Draymond just turned down his option. That tells you Draymond's committed to doing something special, maybe in Draymond's last year. Boston? I don't know what to make of Boston. I can't tell you anything about Boston other than I do not understand the move that they just made, trading away one of the six best players in the NBA and one of the best two-way players in the NBA because they didn't want to pay Jaylen Brown 2 years from now in his 32-year-old season. So instead, they're paying for 36-year-old Paul George. I don't understand what the Celtics are doing right now. Spurs, they're not going to bring in LeBron. They got their good thing going. LeBron, Rich Paul might have the Spurs on the whiteboard, but he's not going to San Antonio. That's not happening. They've got their listen, if the Spurs are going to make a big move, it's going to be getting De'Aaron Fox the hell out of town. Because that guy was miserable in the postseason for San Antonio. And the Mavs, why would he go to Dallas? Unless it's about money. Because the Mavs aren't winning a ring anytime soon. Dusty May isn't coming in there and winning a championship his first year. Hell, I would go on record, and I'm a Michigan fan, I would go on record and tell you Dusty May will never win a championship in Dallas. You know how I can base, you know what I can base that on? None of these college coaches ever win at the next level. Brad Stevens got close, all right, as a coach. Lon Kruger, John Beilein, Rick Pitino, all these guys, it doesn't translate. So of all those teams, the Heat make the most sense to me. He's got the prior relationship. Heat fans would welcome him in with arms wide open. LeBron could lob balls to Giannis and Bam Adebayo all season long. You got Wiggins there to play the wing. He's an elite defender. And they got the cap space to do it. Again, not $50 million cap space. But if you're looking at the whiteboard that Rich Paul has put up in his conversation he had with Max Kellerman, those are the teams listed. LeBron's in the middle. There are five on the inner circle, and there are seven more on the outer. Sixers, Knicks, Cavs, T-Wolves, Nuggets, Heat, Warriors, Celtics, Spurs, and Mavs. I would cross off about six of those. Oh, I never talked about the T-Wolves, I guess. LeBron's not going to Minneapolis. Okay. Minneapolis is a fine town, 3 hours away from here. I've spent a lot of time in Minneapolis. It's a wonderful city for 5 months out of the year. LeBron doesn't want to go from Los Angeles to Minneapolis in the winter. Oh, but Anthony Edwards, LaMelo Ball. What? LeBron and LaMelo play the same position, basically. That would be a disaster up in Minnesota. An absolute disaster. So if I had to pick three of these 10 teams right now, I think the Heat, somehow the Sixers, I don't see much there for the Sixers, or the Warriors. And the Warriors are the one that I want the most. They'll win 45 games. They won't win 65 games, but they'll be healthy. They're going to load manage all those old guys to keep them healthy till April. That's what I want to see, purely from a selfish standpoint, because I would love to watch LeBron and Steph play on the same team with Draymond, with Anthony Davis. I don't think they can keep Jimmy Butler around, but why not? The team needs another 38-year-old. Up next, we are going to hear from one Brandon Ayuk. The man spoke again. Who's giving this guy advice? Or is anyone giving this guy advice? We'll get to that coming up next. Mike Wickett with you here on Westwood One Sports. You can always jump in, 310-840-4910, 310-840-4910. You can call, you can text, 310-840-4910 with your thoughts on where LeBron James should and will go, 310-840-4910. 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
7: 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We'll talk some soccer. Team USA getting ready for Monday Night Football. Yahoo Sports soccer writer Stephen Goff coming up in about 20 minutes. He'll join us at 40 after the hour. And ironically, I'm in my studio, and I turn on the NFL Network, and it is a replay of Chiefs-Niners, the Super Bowl where San Francisco wanted the ball second. Remember that? That ridiculous explanation? Because they didn't understand or remember the overtime rules in the National Football League postseason. Really good Super Bowl. I mean, it wasn't the most exciting Super Bowl. It was kind of low scoring and 19-19 after regulation. And, you know, it was weird. San Francisco wanted the ball first at this point. And they just happened to show Brandon Ayuk. They showed Brandon Ayuk on the sideline. Last time I think we saw Brandon Ayuk, as a matter of fact. So Brandon Ayuk, as you know, not playing. And what he's really doing is he's trying to get his way, make his way out of the San Francisco 49ers. And he wants to go play with his buddy, Jaden Daniels, and the Washington Commanders. And what I don't understand is, how does Brandon Ayuk think posting these ridiculous, at times incoherent, videos on social media are going to help him? Like, you remember these from last week, right? When he was talking to his phone about Kyle Shanahan and John Lynch, the GM of the Niners.
9: These is all weird. Weirdos. Creepy predators. I would never, ever, ever with these. I would never, ever, ever with these. I don't care how long I gotta wait to get to you, my baby. But if it involves with them first, I'm waiting.
7: His baby, by the way, he held up a football with the Commander's logo on it. He said at one point, John Lynch showed up to his house.
9: General manager going to pull up to my house. Oh, weirdo. Like, bro, don't pull up to my house uninvited, boy. Ain't safe. But I knew his ass was going to do it. So I'm looking at my camera, my front door camera. I see a big old white boy, white man. Former NFL safety, and I'm like, oh, hell no. And I know my wife is about to be back home soon, so I had to call my wife and say, it's a big ass white man at the house. I don't know what he's doing over there. He was not invited. Creepy. So if you on your way home, just probably just spin the block a few times, because I don't know what bro on. Like, weird.
7: I don't know what to make of Brandon Ayuk here. I have no idea what to make of it. Like, if there's a bad relationship there's going on, a lack of communication, a loss of communication between Ayuk and Kyle Shanahan. What do you think John Lynch is there to do? What are you calling your wife for saying, there's a large white man that's here and it's unsafe? That's your GM. He's a former player. He's a guy that's played in this league. What do you think he's there for? You think he's there to rough you up? You think he's there to throw fists with his wide receiver, Brandon Ayuk? No, John Lynch, if he actually did go to Brandon Ayuk's house, was there to broker some peace. Hey, let's talk about this. How can I get you right? How can you and I get right? How can we get on the same page? He wasn't coming over to start anything violent. Oh, Mike, how do you know? I just know. All right? Brandon Ayuk is crazy. All right? He's like Antonio Brown. We remember Antonio Brown, right? Last time we saw Antonio Brown, his shirt was off in Jersey, and he was going off the sideline. I don't know what this is. The latest videos are now up from Brandon Ayuk. I don't know. I'm going to bring in our board operator, Roy, and our producer, Stuart, because you guys are younger than me. I'm 45. Maybe I'm not cool. Maybe I don't understand what 27-year-olds do, but this is the latest rant today from Brandon Ayuk, and it made its way.
9: You thought I was a lick. You thought I was green. You thought I was a quick come up. But ain't never been that, ever. You had ample opportunity, ample amount of time to get the job done, and you can't get the job done because you can't touch me. You done tried it all. You can't touch me. I'm saxophone, man. They getting loud, man. They getting loud.
7: What? What? Roy, you're young, you're hip, you're cool, a lot cooler than I am. What does Brandon Ayuk mean?
8: I mean, I'm also turning 27 in like a week.
7: Right, you and Brandon Ayuk speak the same language, Roy.
8: I have never spoken like that ever.
7: Okay, okay.
8: I think he's trying to say like, oh, like, you know, it wasn't easy to get to like where he is today or like where he was or where he thinks he is.
7: He's not going to be getting anywhere anytime soon as he continues to post these ridiculous videos. Here's another one from Brandon Ayuk. This was the second half of that one.
9: I don't know who idea it was to go on this shit, but they didn't take all y'all ass on a dummy crash mission. Because this mission is burnt. Y'all need to abort the mission. And I know how y'all get down, so it ain't that easy. That we just finna release him and move on. I know some shit gotta go down. I know some shit gotta...
7: What?
9: But, bro, it ain't gonna be me, bro. So y'all might as well chart that shit right now.
7: I don't know what he's trying to say. Someone is giving him bad advice, or someone is giving him no advice.
8: Or he's just not listening to the advice.
7: I don't. Maybe he is listening to the advice. That's the other thing. It's like someone saying, hey, make sure you go and do these videos where you're talking crazy. There is nothing that he is possibly saying that is making the Niners happy. And I know someone's going to say, well, Wicket, he doesn't have to make the Niners happy. No, but what he does have to do is stop pissing off the Niners so that they'll actually trade him. They control him. They're not paying him any guaranteed money. They're not getting an offer that they want. So you're not going to give up on this asset. And if it's kind of like when, you know, when you've got a guy who doesn't want to be there anymore, but he goes about it the right way, and he's been with the organization for a while, and you're like, let's have this amicable divorce. Like Giannis, you know, Giannis, obviously things didn't go well. They tried to find the best deal they could. They tried to make Giannis happy too. They could have done a lot of different things with Giannis, but they sent Giannis to South Beach. And you see it a lot with players that their time has come to an end with an organization. And then you're like, all right, we'll do you a solid. We'll send you here. Or whatever. There is no goodwill between Brandon Ayuk and the Niners where the Niners are going to say, yeah, you know what? You've been a good soldier. We appreciate the time. We got to a Super Bowl with you. You've been great for the organization. Caused no problems. We're going to trade you to Washington for a fifth round pick. He is making the situation worse with every single video. And we hadn't heard from him in a couple of days. And then this one goes up yesterday. 310-840-4910. You can call, you can text. I'm Mike Wickett here on Westwood One Sports, in for Black and Abdallah. They're back on Monday. So the NFL Network's Tom Pelissero was asked about the advice that Brandon Ayuk is either getting or not getting that's helping him along the way. Here's what he told ESPN.
10: I think it's pretty obvious at this point Brandon Ayuk has not gotten a lot of good advice, at least not any advice that he has taken. As of last check, his listed agent by the NFL Players Association was still Ryan Williams, who has been his agent and negotiated the massive contract that he got in San Francisco.
7: Where's that guy giving the advice? I know he said that he fired his agent, but he's still listed as Brandon Ayuk's agent. Maybe they just didn't update the website. I don't have any idea. But going back to my point before this, the Niners don't owe Brandon Ayuk a damn thing. Again, this, if George Kittle came out and said, I want to trade, Kittle's been there for a decade. Kittle's been there for a while. Kittle's been a good soldier. Kittle's been a great teammate. As far as I know, Kittle hasn't done anything to upset the apple cart there in the Bay. It's the opposite of what Brandon Ayuk is doing right now. So, and the 49ers are sitting there like, all right, man, keep it up.
10: The bottom line is the 49ers don't need to have to do anything. I guarantee, you know, Kyle Shanahan, wherever he is, he's in probably Cabo or Hawaii or somewhere else. He's not sitting there looking at the Instagram and going, boy, you know, the 17th insult was the one to push this over the top. We should just give him his way and release him. John Lynch, I know one of Ayuk's videos said Lynch had showed up to his house, and he said, well, why is this man showing up? Because John Lynch is a former player, and he's the general manager. He's your boss, and he's trying to come talk to you. He might be worried about you. He might be trying to talk through why they're doing what they're doing here. Ayuk seems to be, you know, living in a world of his own making at this point. It's possible that the 49ers reverse course, but if they haven't done it to this point, what reason, other than avoiding a couple of questions in a press conference, some of these Instagram videos, are they going to have to do anything for Brandon Ayuk?
7: I 1,000% agree with Tom Pelissero there from the NFL Network. I have no idea who's telling Ayuk to do this, who's approving this, who's supporting him doing this, and what the end game is. Like, you don't keep burning bridges. That is a lesson in football. That is a lesson in every aspect of life, especially employment. You do not burn a bridge. I've been in this industry for 30 years. Well, 28, but closer. 28 years. I have done my best when I have left different spots. I did Sports Talk in Ann Arbor on the Big 1050 WTKA. What's up? Go Blue. I went to our affiliate in Milwaukee on 105.7 and 1250 The Fan. I did mornings there for a decade. All right? I went down to Kansas City. I did News Talk on 98.1 KMBZ, and I did some stuff on a Kansas City sports station as well. Before I got this job, I was at a rock radio station here in Des Moines. I never left on a bad note. And I made it a point. You don't leave on a bad note. You don't matter, because you never know down the road, especially in my industry, which is very small and close knit and getting smaller every day. But in your industry, you never know when you might be working with that person, that boss, that partner, whatever, again down the road. Oh yeah, Mike. Oh yeah, he was good on the air. He always took an extra shift when he was an intern. He got coffee for every, like. You are what your resume says, but you're also those experiences when you work with other people. Who in their right mind wants Brandon Ayuk on their team right now? He's Antonio Brown. He is not right. And there's no way. Yeah, great player, incredible talent. Before his ACL, he was an elite wide receiver. I have no idea if he's an elite wide receiver anymore. We haven't seen him in over a year. But what we do see from him is this.
9: You thought I was a lick. You thought I was green. You thought I was a quick come up. But I ain't never been that, ever.
7: I don't know what that means, and I don't want that in my locker room. I would not want that in my locker room. You should never burn those bridges when you go from one place of employment to the next, all right? And Ayuk is doing that.
8: One of the callers, he said that Ayuk might be bipolar or have bipolar disorder?
11: He could. He might be bipolar. And if he is bipolar, like, I don't know what his other personality would be or what his other feelings are when he's not in that mode. I have no idea. But if he is, he needs to seek help. Because what he's doing right now, costing himself money, costing himself a career. What GM is watching these and they're like, shh, get that guy in my locker room. That's the sanity we need. That's it right there. That's the glue piece we're missing. Coming up on the other side. Did you see how many people watched USA versus Bosnia and Herzegovina? We'll talk some more soccer on the other side. Yahoo Sports soccer writer Stephen Goff with Team USA, Monday Night Football, getting ready for Belgium. 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

0: trading away Jaylen Brown to the Sixers. Paul George, along with two first-round draft picks and two second-round draft picks, headed back to Boston. Brown sent to Philly after a failed effort to land the Greek Freak and the Milwaukee Bucks. 10-year run in Boston, Jaylen Brown, including the 2024 title and the MVP of the finals that year. In Boston, Nationals pitcher Cade Covelli is apologizing for calling Sox slugger Wilson Contreras boy for striking him out during Tuesday night's loss. Still no word from the MLB about punishments. The Red Sox on Wednesday afternoon, 10-2 loss to the Nats. They dropped 2-3 after their four-game sweep of the Yankees. Boston headed to Anaheim. They'll spend July 4th out west against the Angels. Yankees, meantime, are on their longest skid since 2023. They were swept away again. Their skid hitting 7 as they fall to the Tigers Wednesday afternoon, 6-2 in 11 innings.
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3: Black and Abdallah off today. They are back on Monday. I'm Mike Wickett. You can follow me on social media at Mike Wickett. There are two T's in Wickett, so appreciate that. There's a poll question going on. I've got on my Twitter page, at Mike Wickett. It is going to be up there for a bit. The question is, which pro sports team is most likely to repeat? The Knicks, the Seahawks, the Dodgers, or the Hurricanes? Shout out to our board operator, Roy, who's in Los Angeles right now. Your Dodgers, Roy, getting 87% of the vote as the most likely to repeat as champions.
4: Go Blue.
3: Oh, my gosh. After that, it's the Seahawks, followed by the Knicks and the Canes. Again, vote. Follow me. Just search at Mike Wickett, and you can vote on which team is the most likely to repeat.
4: You should honestly join us. The water's warm, you know.
3: I do not want to be a Dodger fan. I grew up hating the L.A. Dodgers, all right? And that was back before they were outspending everyone. That was way back before this ridiculous amount of money that the haves and the have-nots have in baseball. So, no, I'm not coming to the evil empire now. If I didn't jump ship in the 80s, I'm not jumping ship now here in the 2020s. That's not going to happen.
4: It's time to go with the times.
3: No, it's not. Listen, at this point, like, I don't know when the appropriate age is that you're allowed to switch teams. You know, like rooting for a team. There are factors that lead you to root. Like if you live in L.A., but you move to Nashville, let's say, or you move to Chicago, or say you're predominantly in the Pacific Northwest and you move to Chicago, and then you become a super Chicago fan, but you're in your 50s or 60s, I think that's fake and phony and lame. But if you're a kid, or maybe you get to your teenage years, like I was born in Detroit, okay? And I, for the life of me, could not figure out why people in my hometown were rooting for this loser NFL franchise. We got Barry Sanders. That was kind of it when I was growing up in the 80s. I could not for the life of me figure why anybody would want to be a Lions fan. So I was never a Lions fan. People ask me this all the time. I was just an NFL fan. I just liked watching all the games and gambling on them and doing fantasy football and all that. And then I wound up moving to Wisconsin for a decade, and I embraced the green and gold of the Green Bay Packers. Okay? I was in my 20s. And became a Packer fan for life. I was there for the end of Favre's career. I was there for Rodgers' career. And I've got a Packers tattoo on my shoulder. I've got the Packers flag. I've got a Packers pit. I've got everything. I got too many Packers hoodies. I'm not switching.

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3: In a way, Jaylen Brown to the Sixers. Paul George, along with two first-round draft picks and two second-round draft picks, headed back to Boston. Brown sent to Philly after a failed effort to land the Greek Freak and the Milwaukee Bucks. 10-year run in Boston, Jaylen Brown, including the 2024 title and the MVP in the finals that year. In Boston, Nationals pitcher Cade Covelli is apologizing for calling Sox slugger Wilson Contreras boy after striking him out during Tuesday night's loss. Still no word from the MLB about punishments. The Red Sox on Wednesday afternoon, 10-2 loss to the Nats. They dropped 2-3 after that four-game sweep of the Yankees. Boston headed to Anaheim. They'll spend July 4th out west against the Angels. Yankees, meantime, are on their longest skid since 2023. They were swept away again. Their skid hitting 7 as they fall to the Tigers Wednesday afternoon, 6-2 in 11 innings.
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6: Black and Abdallah are off today. They're back on Monday. Happy 4th of July Eve. My name's Mike Wickets. Thanks for hanging out. Man, it's been a bit. The NBA just keeps on giving. We had the Giannis trade, the LeBron news, Melo gets traded, Kawhi gets traded. And then we found out about 36 hours ago that Jaylen Brown is getting traded, being sent from the Boston Celtics to the Philadelphia 76ers. Joining us from Nesson, Adam Kaufman is with us to talk about the trade and what's next for Boston. Adam, thank you for the time, man. Appreciate it. How are you?
7: I'm great. Hey, listen, it's America's birthday. What could be better?
6: Right. We got a billion NBA trades. We got the World Cup going on, and America turns 250 tomorrow. Let's go. Back up 36 hours for me. What were you doing when you found out that Jaylen Brown was traded for Paul George and some picks?
7: Getting into a fight with my family. Because as that news came across on Twitter with Shams Charania breaking it, obviously, and then the world, basketball world anyway, going crazy, I was just literally seconds away from stepping into the car to go and take the family for ice cream.
6: Oh, no.
7: And then
6: this happened,
7: and I said, all right, so listen, we'll still do this, but we're going to have to push this off for about an hour because I need to dive into this and look into some things and collect some thoughts and fire off some tweets. And listen, this is good. And all the while, remember, this happens just ahead, I guess, what, hour and a half, 2 hours ahead of the giant U.S. game against Bosnia. And everyone wanted to be back from ice cream in time to watch that comfortably and get some snacks ready. So I threw off the whole evening plan is
6: nice.
7: Really what it was.
6: Nice job, Dad. You really crushed it.
7: Yeah, not great.
6: What did you make of the trade? What was your opinion of the trade then? Has anything changed in your mind when they sent Brown to Philly?
7: I think in some ways I've kind of calmed down. I mean, when the deal came across, I think I felt as most people felt and continue to feel, which was, sorry, what? I'm sorry, Paul, a 36-year-old Paul George and, you know, a collection of picks that may be back end of the first round, not even lottery caliber picks for a guy who's in his prime, is, you know, essentially 30 and coming off the best season of his career, where no shock that Jaylen Brown was traded, obviously, but to deal him specifically to an in-conference rival and for, you know, truly pennies on the dollar, I mean, I found that to be shocking, breathtaking, honestly, and I'm still, you know, waiting eagerly for this Brad Stevens, Bill Chisholm, the new owner, press conference that reportedly is going to happen on Monday after

0: afternoon. 10-2 loss to the Nats. They dropped 2 of 3 after that 4-game sweep for the Yankees. Boston headed to Anaheim. They'll spend July 4th out west against the Angels. Yankees, meantime, are on their longest skid since 2023. They were swept away again. Their skid hitting 7 as they fall to the Tigers Wednesday afternoon, 6-2 in 11 innings.
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14: 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There are four of them. Number one, nutrition. The Mediterranean diet really is the gold standard. Number two, exercise. You should be getting 150 minutes of moderate intensity exercise or 75 minutes of vigorous intensity exercise every week, plus strength training and stretching. Number three, sleep. Sleep is when your body and your brain repair themselves. 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And finally, number four, often gets forgotten, socialization. 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
18: Leading away Jaylen Brown to the Sixers. Paul George, along with two first-round draft picks and two second-round draft picks, headed back to Boston. Brown sent to Philly after a failed effort to land the Greek Freak and the Milwaukee Bucks. 10-year run in Boston, Jaylen Brown, including the 2024 title and the MVP of the finals that year. In Boston, Nationals pitcher Cade Covelli is apologizing for calling Sox slugger Wilson Contreras boy after striking him out during Tuesday night's loss. Still no word from the MLB about punishments. The Red Sox on Wednesday afternoon, 10-2 loss to the Nats. They dropped 2-3 after their four-game sweep of the Yankees. Boston headed to Anaheim. They'll spend July 4th out west.

0: was a goal that I wanted to achieve from the very beginning.
1: 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I wasn't sure if I could do it. It was very hard for me.
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8: The question, you know, what's the meaning of life? And to me, it just boils down to one single word, which is purpose.
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9: A Better Life with Dr. Sanjay Gupta.
10: Everyone poops. It's not just the name of a classic potty training book. It's a universal truth. Even though everyone does it, almost no one wants to talk about it. Dr. Tricia Pasricha wants to change that. She's the author of a new book. It's called You've Been Pooping All Wrong. And she says there are three critical P's of pooping. The first is propulsion. Both the voluntary push you exert and the involuntary contractions that happen naturally within your body. Top line, when you feel the need to go, don't hold it. The second P is pliability, which refers to stool softness. The keys to this one are making sure you're drinking enough water and eating enough fiber. And the last P is for pelvic floor. If you can get your knees up above your waist while you're on the toilet, like on a stool or a garbage can or a stack of books even, that can make all the difference. I'm Dr. Sanjay Gupta, helping you live a better life.
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17: A better life with Dr. Sanjay Gupta.
18: I don't know about you, but my social media feeds are flooded with lotions and potions and gadgets, all promising to unlock different components of longevity. But if you log off, take a step back from all the hype, you'll find that the actual keys to a longer, healthier life are hiding in plain sight. There are four of them. Number one, nutrition. The Mediterranean diet really is the gold standard. Number two, exercise. You should be getting 150 minutes of moderate intensity exercise or 75 minutes of vigorous intensity exercise every week, plus strength training and stretching. Number three, sleep. Sleep is when your body and your brain repair themselves. You should be getting 7 to 9 hours a night. And finally, number four, often gets forgotten, socialization. It's not a bonus, it's a necessity for a healthy life, finding a sense of community, purpose, and belonging. I'm Dr. Sanjay Gupta. Helping you live a better life.
0: Have to be talking basketball.
19: 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A 60, Kevin?
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